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Meet all your favorite WTUL jocks. Jimmy Scav from Dung Heap Army will be there. I'll be there. You should be there, too, because you're going to have a good time. 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You're going to support WTUL. 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
0: Bye.

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0: When we last left our two friends, they had walked into a strange woman's apartment, only to find her unconscious. On the floor next to her was her favorite Ming vase, smashed to pieces. The two friends look about the apartment.
1: 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But nothing's coming out. There's nothing there.
2: I'm not getting involved with this. I'm leaving.
1: Wait, Larry. Don't go yet.
0: Larry bolts from the strange apartment, practically knocking his friend Todd from his feet as he exits out the front door. Todd enters the apartment, curious to see what has happened.
3: Hi, Mike. What's going on? Why did Larry...
1: 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There's nothing coming out over WTUL.
3: Wait, look behind you, at the broken Ming vase. There's some kind of vapor rising from it.
1: Oh my God. What is it?
0: The vapor forms into a mysterious spirit that hovers about the ceiling. 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

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And, what's it called? 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

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WTUL wants to rescue you. If you can create a super cool design for our 1987 marathon t-shirts and posters, we'll give you $50. Don't forget to include the WTUL logo and the slogan, 17th Annual Rock On Survival Marathon. And for heaven's sakes, be as creative as possible. Send entries or bring them to Larry Richmond, WTUL, Tulane University, University Center, New Orleans, Louisiana, 70118. The deadline is Wednesday, February 11th, so hurry!

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From the tribe of Pima Indians, a proud and a peaceful band who farm the Phoenix Valley in Arizona land. Down their ditches for 1,000 years, the sparkling water rushed till the white man stole their water rights and the running water hushed. 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
1: Hello, good afternoon, good evening, and good morning to everybody who celebrates. You are listening to WTUL New Orleans, 91.5 FM, and this is the start of Ring Ring Swag Landline, and this is the local show, so I'm super excited. We got a lot of really, really cool tunes up. So, yeah, thank you so much for joining us this evening. And before we get into the music, we have a few announcements of events going on in the city today.

At 6 p.m. at the Mahogany Jazz Hall, Big Joe Kennedy is on. 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And at the St. Rock Tavern, there's Karaoke and Haircuts and Beer. And at 12 Mile Limit, there's Queer Craft Night. And at the Holy Diver, there is the Amazing Henrietta. At 9 p.m. at Siberia, there's Primus Sucks plus Donna Ives. And at the Poor Boys Bar, there's Open Decks. And at BJ's Lounge, there's Bruzy's Bottoms Up Open Mic. And at the Rabbit Hole, there's Rebirth Brass Band. All right, so we're going to get right back into the music. But if you have anything you want to say, our phone number is 504-865-5885. And once again, you are listening to WTUL New Orleans, 91.5 FM.

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1: DJ Swag Socks, and welcome. And thank you for listening. We've had the local show going, and I've been trying to keep you guys on your toes. So I hope you guys have been enjoying the music. I've been having a lot of fun, so I feel like that's been good.
0: That is a good thing. Well, we're going to get you guys right back into the music in 1 second. We're going to tell you about a couple things, and then we'll be right into the local tunes. Every month, the Feed Justice team of the First Unitarian Universalist Church of New Orleans hosts fresh, healthy meals to build a stronger community and neighborhood. The meals are open to all, reflect diverse culinary traditions, and are a part of the team's food justice work. 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Storm Surge of Reverb serves up a jumbo portion of high-energy surf and instrumental rock and roll music every Monday from 4 to 6 p.m. It's not just Wipeout on repeat, it's vintage and new bands from around the world playing wild, strange, and wonderful rock and roll instrumentals. That's Storm Surge of Reverb every Monday from 4 to 6 p.m. All right, we're going to get you guys right back into the music here on Ring Ring Swag Landline, the local edition of Ring Ring Swag Phone. Stay tuned, y'all. Hope you guys enjoy.

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0: All right, yes, you heard the song. We have the local show on right now, which is awesome because it's banger after banger, and it's from right here and the greater area surrounding the city. Well, just general Louisiana, but mostly New Orleans. So,
1: Some Mississippi too.
0: Yeah, a bit of Mississippi, but it's awesome. So thank you so much for being with us tonight, and we're going to shout out a few events going on in the city. Well, not shadow. We're going to broadcast a few events going on in the city, and then we're going to get right back into the music.
1: All right, and then 9 o'clock at Siberia, there's Primus Sucks plus DJ, plus Dana Ivies. Then 9 o'clock at Po' Boys Bar, we got Open Decks. 9 o'clock at BJ's Lounge, we got Bruzy's Bottoms Up Open Mic. Then 9 o'clock at the Rabbit Hole, we got the Rebirth Brass Band. All right, those are all going on right now at 9 o'clock. Just letting y'all know about that. My name is DJ Inner Bloom. I'm here with DJ Swag Socks, and this is Ring Ring Swag Landline. Hope you guys have been enjoying some of the local tunes. And yeah, stay tuned for more.

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This is DJ Drift playing Flowability, and it is 10:03.

if you're wanting to check out some live music tonight around town, at 8 p.m. at Saturn Bar is Knock the Night Away, South Asian Beats, and Diaspora, I think. 9 p.m. at Siberia is Primus Sucks plus Dana Ives. 9 p.m. at Poor Boys Bar is Open Decks. 9 p.m. at BJ's Lounge is Bruzy's Bottoms Up Open Mic. And lastly, at 9 p.m. at the Rabbit Hole is Rebirth Brass Band. So yeah, that is the live music that is going on around the city tonight. 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Yeah, and that's all I have for you on this air break. I hope you enjoy the music and thank you for tuning in. Once again, this is DJ Drift with Flowability.

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The music that I've played so far is I started with Ebb Tide Small Worlds by Orion's Belt, then Auditorium by Jan Novak and Jamie Druin, Guiding Light by Maki, Tujiko Noriko Kemenotamen? I don't know how to pronounce that one. Mice Parades, Dasher, Prancer, Donner, and Blitzen, Plomo's Electrodad, Once You Were Here, Once You Were Fire by Lost in the Stars, and then now I am playing My Neptune's End of the World, which is a local band. I have some PSAs and promos to read, brought to you by WTUL New Orleans 91.5 FM. The Pito House on Bayou St. John is an 18th century Creole colonial building and was the home of New Orleans' first mayor. The museum has been restored to highlight its distinctive construction and roof and is furnished with Louisiana and American antiques from the early 1800s. Visitors do need an appointment to tour the home. 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The New Orleans Tourism Marketing Corporation maintains a directory of city and area museums online at neworleansmuseums.com. Storm Surge of Reverb serves up a jumbo portion of high-energy surf and instrumental rock and roll music every Monday from 4 to 6 p.m. It's not just Wipeout on repeat, it's vintage and new bands from around the world playing wild, strange, and wonderful rock and roll instrumentals. That's Storm Surge of Reverb every Monday from 4 to 6 p.m. All right, I still have a couple minutes left to this song, my Neptune song, and then I'll continue on with playing some music for you guys. Thanks so much for listening, and this is DJ Drift with Flowability.

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The folk show is followed by the Americana show at 2 p.m., dusting off the old and bringing you new Americana, rockabilly, and alt country music. 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All right, it is 11:36 p.m., and so that means I have around 23 minutes left of the show, and so I just want to thank y'all for listening so far, if you're tuning in now or if you've been listening for a while. Thanks for stopping by, and I'll see you next week. Once again, I'm DJ Drift, and this is Flowability.

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What are you complaining about? 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Might cheer you up.

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1: Hey there, this is John Doe. 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

this is Eamon Kelly, president of Tulane University. When I'm not working in Gibson Hall on university problems, I enjoy my leisure time listening to WTUL.

Hey, how you doing? My name is Dear Silas, and if you're listening to this, it means that we have successfully unlocked a mixtape. And I just want to say thank you for tirelessly retweeting that pin tweet until we hit 5,000. Honestly, I was just in my feelings the day I made that announcement, and I had no idea if we'd ever get there, but we did. And I thank you. You didn't have to do it, but you did. I truly hope you enjoyed everything you heard, and if this tape goes crazy the way I know it can, I'll drop again real, real soon. Make sure you join the village to keep up with me by texting the leaf emoji to 601-552-6316 so you don't miss the next one. You feel me? And with all that being said, I know why you're here. But before we go there, just remember, love yourself and hug yourself because you are enough. And don't you dare stress today. Let's go.

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Excuse me a minute.

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0: Watch how I

If they tell you to go to war, don't do it, because nowadays there's no such thing as fighting for your own land. It's all fought over the government, and it's all fought over the corporations. And as we know, they don't give a shit about us. Please use this common ID from Perry Farrell for 91.5 WTUL. 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

Sometimes I just wish there's more compassion in the world. Sometimes I just wish we could all be together as one and love each other. Sometimes I just wish there was more love in the world, more caring, more beautiful things. I just wish we could listen to WTUL all the time.

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Once again, WTUL's roving microphone brings you the sounds of Tulane. Once again, WTUL's roving microphone brings you the sounds of Tulane.

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Featuring Monday, March 3rd, Friends of Dean Martinez with the New Orleans Klezmer's All-Stars at Tipitina's. 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Wednesday, March 5th, John Sinclair, his Blue Scholars with Mustang Lightning and Steven Chain also at the Howling Wolf. Then, Saturday, March 8th, WTUL Frenchman Street Festival featuring Magus, the Hong Kong, Strawberry Presents, Silver Scooter, Home, Burn Version, Nut, Evil Nurse Sheila, Vicious Cycle, Superfly, Indignation, Me and the Blue Dog, and Hoskins, all for one low price. 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

0: last left our two friends, they had walked into a strange woman's apartment, only to find her unconscious. On the floor next to her was her favorite Ming vase, smashed to pieces. The two friends look about the apartment.
1: 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But nothing's coming out. There's nothing there.
2: I'm not getting involved with this. I'm leaving.
1: Wait, Larry. Don't go yet.
0: Larry bolts from the strange apartment, practically knocking his friend Todd from his feet as he exits out the front door. Todd enters the apartment, curious to see what has happened.
3: 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What's going on? Why did Larry...
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3: Wait, look behind you, at the broken Ming vase. There's some kind of vapor rising from it.
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Featuring Monday, March 3rd, Friends of Dean Martinez with the New Orleans Klezmer's All-Stars at Tipitina's. Tuesday, March 4th, Blonde Redhead with special guests at the Howling Wolf. Wednesday, March 5th, John Sinclair, his Blues Scholars with Mustang Lightning and Steven Chain also at the Howling Wolf. Then, Saturday, March 8th, WTUL Frenchman Street Festival featuring Magus, the Hong Kong, Strawberry Presents, Silver Scooter, Home, Burn Version, Nut, Evil Nurse Sheila, Vicious Cycle, Superfly, Indignation, Me and the Blue Dog, and Hoskins, all for one low price. 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

Hello, 1, 2, 3, 4. Here we are. Is that enough? So now I just start, huh? So this will be real simple. Hi, this is Peter Buck of REM, and you're listening to WTUL 91.5 FM in New Orleans.

0: In this society, I stop at the red lights and I go for the green. 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
1: Come on, Hatch Boy, it's time to go back to your bed.
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0: No, I don't want to go.
1: Come on.
0: I don't want to go.

0: you were easily offended by folks making fun of Elvis Presley, the king of rock and roll, you may want to change stations for a little while. There are certain laws which the universe must obey. Some of them were written by men like Stephen Hawking and Albert Einstein. Some of them were written by men like Thomas Jefferson and Alexander Hamilton. Some of them were never written down, but instead have evolved over time, such as the law that states, steps must be taken so that bell-bottoms never come back into style. But there is one law that stands out among all other laws, and despite frequent claims to the contrary, this law has held since the mid-1970s and will always be true. And this law states, yes, Elvis is dead. Now, along with this law comes an important observation. This observation is so compelling that many people, when they see it as true, which it is, want to forget that first law of the universe. And this observation is, the ghost of Elvis Presley walks the earth today. One might well ask, why does the ghost of Elvis Presley, the king of rock and roll, still walk the earth? Well, there's no simple answer to that question. You see, when Elvis was a young man, he walked the straight and narrow path of music. He created music no one had heard before, and performed it in ways no one had ever seen before. But then one day, Elvis Presley committed the most vile sin any musician can commit. That one sin which the gods of music will never forgive. Elvis became a Las Vegas lounge singer. And thus the specter of Elvis has been condemned to walk the face of the earth with the sounds of top 40 radio and cheap commercial alternative radio ringing in his ghostly ears. Remember the king. Remember his judgment. Remember his fate. WTUL, New Orleans. Helping to save your eternal soul from the flickering flames of musical hell.
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Hello to all you teeny boppers out there in Radio Land. This is the old fat daddy fun frolicking here in Groove, Orleans, with all kinds of boss degrees outside, telling you about the spot on your dial where you really hear more music and less of this kind of noise that I make. It's WTUL at 550 on your dial in Groove, Orleans, right? Yes.

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If they tell you to go to war, don't do it, because nowadays there's no such thing as fighting for your own land. It's all fought over the government, and it's all fought over the corporations. And as we know, they don't give a shit about us. Please use this common ID from Perry Farrell for 91.5 WTUL. 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

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Whenever I'm in an airplane, high above the ocean, whenever I'm staggering across a desert, whenever I'm floating across a boat, across the water on any boat, anywhere, any water, anytime, my mind is always drawn to WTUL New Orleans. I miss it desperately.

Good morning. You are tuned to WTUL New Orleans 91.5 on your FM dial. My name is Carrie. This is Nipper's Mixtape for a Wednesday morning, May 27th, 2026. A couple of things going on our calendar around town. The beautiful Crescent City starting at 4 p.m. Over at the Fred Hampton Free Store is Free Skate from 4 to 10 p.m. 5 p.m. at Snug Harbor Jazz Bistro, you can catch Merrill Zimmerman Quintet. 7 p.m. House of Blues New Orleans is Paul Gilbert. 7 p.m. OK Bar is Live Model Drink and Draw. 8 p.m. 12 Mile Limit is Geeks Who Drink Trivia Night. 9 p.m. at Saturn Bar, Charlie and the Tropicales and James McCloskey. 9 p.m. Do Drop In Hotel and Lounge is the Drop In Jam Session. 10 p.m. at Santa's Bar is Chambre Noir. And finally, at OK Bar at 10 p.m. is Karaoke with Pearl. All right. Hope you are having a great morning. Little after 6 a.m. here in the Crescent City.

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Storm Surge of Reverb serves up a jumbo portion of high-energy surf and instrumental rock and roll music every Monday from 4 to 6 p.m. It's not just Wipeout on repeat. It's vintage and new bands from around the world playing wild, strange, and wonderful rock and roll instrumentals. That's Storm Surge of Reverb every Monday from 4 to 6 p.m. All right, we just heard Bangin' Ruth. Postcard from Brilliant Orange. That is from something called Tomorrow Was the Golden Age. Shanna Cleveland before that did Walking Through Morning Dew from the release, her release, Manzanita. Captain Beefheart and his magic band doing Candy Corn. It's from a release, Mirror Man. And Tom Blow doing Jam Band Stooges from a release of the same title. All right, you are tuned to WTUL New Orleans, 91.5 on your FM dial. My name's Kerry. I hope you're having a great morning. Nipper's ready. He's got the tape flipped over, his paws on the button, and let's get back to it.

You are tuned to WTUL New Orleans 91.5 on your FM dial. We just heard 65 Days of Static doing something called Await Rescue, and the album is One Time for All Time. Shouang Zhang before that did Courtyards in Central Beijing. That is from More Field Recordings. Avi C. Engel before that doing Coral. It's from release A Little Light. Local group Split doing Infinite Tower. That is from our latest WTUL New Orleans song from the basement, Volume 23. The Rolling Stones before that. Have you seen your mother, baby, standing in the shadow? Modern mono version, I think that's what it was. Then we started with O2 doing Ancestors. That is from Crystal Dreamscapes. All right, a little after 7 a.m. here in the Crescent City. Here's a couple of things going on around town starting at 4 p.m. over at the Fred Hampton Free Store is Free Skate from 4 to 10. 5 p.m. at Snug Harbor Jazz Bistro is Merrill Zimmerman Quintet. 7 p.m. House of Blues New Orleans is Paul Gilbert. 7 p.m. OK Bars Live Model Drink and Draw. 8 p.m. 12 Mile Limit Geeks Who Drink Trivia Night. 9 p.m. at Saturn Bars, Charlie and the Tropicales and James McClaskey. Also 9 p.m. at Dew Drop In Hotel and Lounge is the Drop In Jam Session. 10 p.m. at Santa's Bar is Chambre Noir. And finally, at 10 p.m. at OK Bar is Karaoke with Pearl. All right. Once again, this is Nipper's Mixtape here on WTUL New Orleans for a Wednesday morning to get you through to Friday afternoon, hopefully. All right. Let's get back to some music.

Families Helping Families provides information, training, and support for families of individuals with disabilities. 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There is also a Jefferson Parish chapter, and their number is 504-888-9111, and their website is fhfjefferson.org. 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Allow yourself to be awash in the soothing sounds of New Age music, ambient downtempo, Berlin School, and other sonically serene distant shores, brought to you by a dedicated, rotating cast of DJs to help you usher in a peaceful morning every Sunday from 6 to 10 a.m. All right, let's see. What were we listening to? We just heard Thomas Fujiwara there doing Recollection of a Dance. That is from a release, Dream Up. Before that, Those Who Walk Away did First Degraded Hymn. That is from the Infected Mass. Tranquil before that with something called Kentucky Propeller Factory. And the release is To Reach the Heavens, the Stars Must Divide. Tim Buckley, before that, did something called Jungle Fire. It's from album Star Sailor. Fine, before that, did something called Losing Tennessee. The release is Rocky Top Ballads. And we started off with the 5678s doing Bond Girl. And the release is Can't Help It. All right, a little after 7:30 a.m. here in the Crescent City, and you have it tuned to WTUL New Orleans 91.5 on that FM dial. Thanks for joining. Hope you're having a great morning. And I think we've got the music queued up. Nipper is ready. Let's get back into it.

of infectional to entertain my dear old friends. Every whore and thief and tinker who are loyal to the end, for they're loyal to a dream.

toss and turn to every night, spent in agony and frustration, for I was born a wanderer. Oh, a tireless occupation, oh, from town to town I go, all dreaming of a homeland that I will never see, for I never liked my first.

You are tuned to WTUL New Orleans 91.5 on that FM dial, straight up 8 a.m. here in the Crescent City. We just heard Sephiro doing Beneath the Weeping Willows. The release is Pigment. Windy and Carl before that did something called Preparation. It's from Portal Vertigo Deluxe with Christiania. Chef Mentor, local group there. That was from all the way back in 2001, live at the Mermaid Lounge, if you remember that place. Jack Spence, before that, did He Let Go. That is from Bamboo Sun. English Teacher, doing Nearly Daffodils. And then we started with the Tossers, doing Never Enough, from something called Agony. All right, here's some things going on around town in the beautiful Crescent City, starting at 4 p.m. over at the Fred Hampton Free Stores. Free skate from 4 to 10 p.m. Over at Snug Harbor Jazz Bistro at 5 p.m., you can catch Merrill Zimmerman Quintet. 7 p.m., the House of Blues New Orleans. Paul Gilbert will be performing. 7 p.m. at OK Bar is live model Drink and Draw. 8 p.m., 12-mile limit. Geeks Who Drink Trivia Night, 9 p.m. Saturn Bar. Charlie and the Tropicales and James McClaskey will be performing. 9 p.m. Do Drop In Hotel and Lounge is the drop-in jam session. 10 p.m. at Santos Bar is Chambre Noire. And finally, 10 p.m. over at OK Bar is Karaoke with Pearl. All right. Once again, this is Nipper's Mixtape here on WTUL New Orleans, 91.5 FM, WTULNewOrleans.com, WTUL.FM, on all those marvelous, fantastical, incredible interweb-connected devices, streaming 24/7 in this beautiful world that we are all a part of. All right, thanks for joining. Hope you're having a great morning. Let's get back to some music.

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All right, we just heard the Gotan Project doing Santa Maria. Before that, World Burning did Plowman Said. It's from Pure and Uncut. Vinyl Williams before that. Riddles of the Sphinx. That is from something called Brunei. Victory at Sea did the Bluebird of Happiness. That is from The Good Night. Local group Ute did Bop. That is from Songs from the Basement, Volume 23. Of course, released in this year, 2026. George Harrison before that, with his nod to Apple Scruffs. That is from All Things Must Pass. Virgo did Udia. That is from Remnants. And we started off with Daniel Lemoyne doing Where Will I Be? That is from Here Is What Is. All right, once again, you are tuned to WTUL New Orleans 91.5 FM. Little less than a half an hour to go. Nipper's ready. He's got the... You do, right? Yes, he's got it ready. His paw is on the button, and let's get back to it.

You have been listening to Nipper's Mixtape here on WTUL New Orleans for a Wednesday morning, May 27th, 2026. We just heard Sus doing Shimmer. Toshack Highway before that did Every Day. Rock and Roll is Saving My Life. Kakuan before that did MLV. Wendy and Carl did something called Fuzzy. That is from The Money Shot. Then we started off with The Warlord doing The Ultimate Warlord. That is from Bird's Nest Records, Singles and Rarities compilation. All right, we are out of here for today. Nipper and I will be back next Wednesday from 6 to 9 a.m. Democracy Now! Is scheduled up next. So thanks for listening. Have a great rest of your day. And please, please take care of yourselves and each other.

0: From New York, this is Democracy Now!
1: We're not going to change what we do because someone goes on a hunger strike. As a matter of fact, if it gets bad enough and the physicians feel like they're putting themselves in extreme danger, medical danger, then we'll force feed them. We'll get a court order and force feed them. Hunger strikes do not work.
0: Even as the Department of Homeland Security denies a hunger strike is going on, so-called border czar Tom Homan is threatening to force feed the hunger-striking detained immigrants at the for-profit jail in Newark, Delaney Hall. We'll speak to Gabriela Soto, protest organizer and wife of detainee Martin Soto. Then two officers who were attacked on January 6th by Capitol rioters are suing to block President Trump's so-called anti-weaponization fund.
2: Donald Trump has created a $1.8 billion slush fund that is going to go to pay the rioters and paramilitary organizations that attacked our clients on January 6, 2021, and whose supporters continue to threaten our clients' safety.
0: We'll speak to the attorney for injured police, Brendan Belew. He's also a former federal prosecutor who spent 2 years prosecuting January 6th insurrectionists. And finally, tax me if you can. Oligarchs are robbing America blind, and the IRS is powerless to stop them.
3: Oligarchy in America is not new, but we're living in an era that I call in-your-face oligarchy, where oligarchs are far more visible than anything we've seen since the robber barons of the Gilded Age.
0: We'll speak with Northwestern political scientist Jeffrey Winters, author of The Blind Spot, How Oligarchs Dominate Our Democracies. All that and more coming up. Welcome to Democracy Now!, democracynow.org, The War and Peace Report. I'm Amy Goodman. President Trump Tuesday blasted U.S. media outlets, saying on Truth Social, if Iran surrenders, they would portray it as a, quote, masterful and brilliant victory over the United States, unquote. It comes as Iranian officials signal that negotiations to reach a ceasefire deal are ongoing. Tehran's top negotiator, Mohammad Bagher Ghalibaf, the speaker of Iran's parliament, returned from Qatar on Tuesday. According to Iranian officials, his visit to Qatar aimed to secure the release of $24 billion, a quarter of Iranian funds frozen abroad. This comes as Iranian authorities partially restored internet access after a nationwide blackout that lasted for nearly 3 months. Israel said Wednesday it had killed Mohammed Odeh, Hamas's newly appointed armed wing chief, in an operation in Gaza on Tuesday. A family statement said he was killed along with his wife and son. Gaza health officials said 6 people, including at least 1 woman, were killed and more than 20 others wounded in the same Israeli strike, which destroyed an upper floor of an apartment building in Gaza City. Since last October's so-called U.S.-brokered ceasefire, Israel's killed some 900 Palestinians in Gaza. This is a resident of Gaza City describing Israel's airstrike Tuesday.
4: There was a sudden airstrike by Israeli warplanes. It was a surprise. They hit a rooftop apartment in a building with 3 missiles, and they weren't simple missiles. They were heavy ones. There is no ceasefire. Day and night, there is shelling. The shelling is constant here. They say there is a ceasefire, but there is no ceasefire for us. This is the Eid atmosphere, as you can see. It is Eid now.
0: Israel.

0: family attacks. This is a resident of Tyre.
1: Kids, women, and elderly people all sitting here. Suddenly, the Israelis send evacuation warnings, and these people get thrown into chaos. They pick themselves up and leave. Half an hour, 45 minutes later, look what happens.
0: The U.S. military carried out another strike Tuesday on a vessel in the eastern Pacific Ocean, killing one person, leaving two survivors. The Trump administration once again claimed the vessel was carrying drugs without providing any evidence. Video shared by the U.S. since September, the Pentagon says it has killed nearly 200 people in strikes on boats in the Caribbean and Pacific. The attacks have been widely condemned as illegal. Hundreds of immigrants detained at the ICE jail known as Delaney Hall in Newark, New Jersey, are continuing their hunger and labor strike to protest inhumane conditions and call for their release. Delaney Hall is operated by the private prison company Geo Group. Outside the 1,000-bed jail, ICE agents clashed with protesters, pepper spraying them. Three people have been arrested during the day's long standoff. Even as Homeland Security denies there's an ongoing hunger strike, so-called border czar Tom Homan vowed to force feed the immigrants on hunger strike if the situation at Delaney Hall, quote, gets bad enough, unquote. Newark is a sanctuary city. DHS Secretary Mark Wayne Mullen has threatened to halt international flights and stop processing travelers to Newark International Airport and other major U.S. airports in sanctuary cities. We'll have more on this story after headlines. The Trump administration is expediting the use of mass immigration hearings in order to issue more deportation orders. NPR reports immigrants are now being scheduled to appear in front of what's known as master calendar hearings with an unprecedented 100 or more people at a time. For many immigrants, this is the first time they would appear in immigration court to plead their case. Immigrants without legal representation have been disproportionately targeted for these new hearings. Lawyers told NPR the practice is already underway in cities like Chicago and Boston. The Supreme Court has sided with the Trump administration in blocking a free speech lawsuit involving federal immigration judges. The conservative majority justices overturned a lower court ruling that had allowed the challenge to proceed. In 2020, a group of immigration judges filed a lawsuit over a federal government rule that limits their ability to speak out on public policy. The National Association of Immigration Judges said in a statement, quote, justice cannot endure when judges are intimidated into silence, nor can a nation remain free when the rule of law is subordinate to the whims of political ambition, unquote. Mass protests have continued in Bolivia for nearly a month as thousands take to the streets demanding the resignation of President Rodrigo Paz. Lawmakers this week moved to approve the possible deployment of armed forces to suppress the mobilizations. Farmers, teachers, and others have joined the protests, calling on Paz's government to roll back austerity measures amid soaring living costs.
2: We want the government to solve this problem, to fix it once and for all, and to do so wholeheartedly. The babies are starving. We can't afford to buy food. We seniors no longer have the money to buy food, and I have my granddaughters who are orphans. I'm asking for a solution.
0: The Trump administration is reportedly preparing to deploy public health officials to Kenya in an effort to quickly staff a potential quarantine center to send U.S. citizens who've been exposed to Ebola. That's according to The Wall Street Journal, which said some members of the U.S. Public Health Service Commission Corps have received deployment notices to Kenya. The World Health Organization says there have been more than 900 suspected Ebola cases in the Democratic Republic of Congo, over 200 suspected deaths in just under 2 weeks since the outbreak was first announced. This comes as healthcare workers gathered in the eastern DRC city of Bunia on Tuesday for the burial of a doctor who died while treating Ebola patients. This is the president of the Ituri Medical Association.
3: We are indeed afraid. We're seriously afraid because all of us are supposed to take care for the sick. Today there are sick people coming in. Tomorrow there'll be more sick people coming. We are afraid. We're really afraid. But we cannot abandon the sick because we're afraid. We've taken an oath. We will treat them. We will treat them. But while respecting the preventative measures.
0: The Trump administration's pushing a new non-disclosure agreement that would apply to all federal

0: workers. The Office of Personnel Management posted a draft to the Federal Register on Tuesday prohibiting workers from disclosing non-public, confidential, or proprietary information. It would also bar them from sharing sensitive internal materials not currently available to the public. The draft goes beyond standard classified and unclassified categories of information. The new rule targets leaks to news outlets and would broaden non-disclosure agreements already in place at the Pentagon and other federal agencies. Esha Bhandari, director of the American Civil Liberties Union Speech Privacy and Technology Project, said, quote, such broad gag orders would leave the public in the dark about how the government works, preventing the kind of informed debate that's critical to democratic accountability. The government cannot shroud itself in secrecy in a democracy, unquote. A federal court blocked Alabama from using its new congressional map in this year's midterm elections, ruling it intentionally discriminates against black voters. The three-judge panel wrote in their ruling, quote, we cannot see our way clear to requiring Alabamians to cast their votes in the 2026 elections under a districting plan tainted by intentional race-based discrimination, unquote. More than one in four residents of Alabama are black. Alabama's attorney general vowed to appeal the ruling to the Supreme Court, which last month struck down Louisiana's majority black congressional districts. Meanwhile, in South Carolina, the state Senate wrapped up its session Tuesday without voting on a new congressional map that would have dismantled the state's only majority black district. South Carolina's lawmakers quietly defied pressure from President Trump and the GOP to join the ongoing redistricting battle ahead of the midterm elections. And in Texas, the state's attorney general, Ken Paxton, backed by President Trump, defeated four-term incumbent Senator John Cornyn in the Republican Senate primary runoff Tuesday. Paxton has previously been indicted on charges of felony securities fraud and was impeached from office on allegations of bribery, dereliction of duty, obstruction of justice, and abuse of public trust. Paxton is the first primary challenger to defeat an incumbent U.S. senator from Texas since at least 1980. The Republican candidate spent nearly $130 million, making it the most expensive Senate primary in U.S. history. Paxton now faces Democratic nominee, State Representative James Tallarico, in the general election in November. And those are some of the headlines. This is Democracy Now!, democracynow.org, The War and Peace Report. I'm Amy Goodman. We begin today in Newark, New Jersey, where tensions remain high since about 300 prisoners at the ICE jail known as Delaney Hall began a hunger and labor strike Friday to protest inhumane conditions and due process violations. Delaney Hall is operated by the for-profit prison company GEO Group. Federal immigration agents have repeatedly clashed with protesters and community organizers outside the jail. Three people have reportedly been arrested. The Department of Homeland Security denied there's a hunger strike at Delaney Hall. But on Tuesday, the so-called border czar, Tom Holman, threatened to force-feed the hunger strikers while speaking on Fox News.
1: We're not going to change what we do because someone goes on a hunger strike. As a matter of fact, if it gets bad enough and the physicians feel like they're putting themselves in extreme danger, medical danger, then we'll force feed them. We'll get a court order and force feed them. Hunger strikes do not work.
0: Meanwhile, DHS Secretary Mark Wayne Mullen threatened to cut off international flights and customs processing to Newark Airport if Newark continues its sanctuary city policies. He threatened all airports in sanctuary cities. On Monday, New Jersey's Democratic Governor Mikey Sherrill was denied entrance to Delaney Hall. This is Governor Sherrill.
2: I'll continue to work to go in, but at the same time, I think this really brings to light why the state has been fighting Roxbury so hard, because this type of facility shows exactly why we should not have private mass detention facilities.
0: Federal agents pepper sprayed protesters on Monday. Among those hit was New Jersey Democratic Senator Andy Kim. as he tried to de-escalate tensions between protesters and ICE agents. He had just completed a congressional tour of Delaney Hall along with Congressmember Rob Menendez. They described filthy bathrooms, abusive guards, inadequate medical care, said prisoners were being threatened with deportation to Ebola-stricken countries. Tensions escalated Sunday after ICE removed hunger strike participant Martine Soto, prompting protesters outside Delaney Hall to block a van being used to transport him away. Masked ICE agents responded by firing tear gas and pushing people to the ground. Soto was ultimately transferred to an ICE jail in Elizabeth, New Jersey. On Monday, New Jersey Democratic Congressmember Rob Menendez went to the Elizabeth ICE jail after spending Sunday night outside Delaney Hall. He shared this video on social media on Monday.
3: I went in and said I was there to conduct an unannounced oversight visit, as I have the legal right to do. And over the next 18 hours, was kept waiting, misled by ICE multiple times. But what I ultimately told Gabriella Martine's wife was that I would find him and I would see him. And that's just what we got done doing here at the Elizabeth Detention Center, where he's been transferred to.
0: On Tuesday, Democracy Now!'s Juan Gonzalez and I interviewed Gabriella Soto, the hunger striker Martin Soto's wife, and Lee Adorno, an organizer with Movimiento Cosecha, the immigrant rights group leading the protests outside Delaney Hall. I began by asking Gabriella to describe when her husband Martin was first arrested by ICE and to walk us through what happened over Memorial Day weekend.
4: He was detained in Kearney, New Jersey, in the 1st of February. He was out getting diapers for our son. He left around 5:30, 6 o'clock, and around 7, I didn't hear from him, so I started calling his phone, but it was off. Then around 10:15, 10:30 at night is when he called me from a prison jail number. I got a call from a prison jail number. And at that moment, my heart just stopped because I already knew what that was. When I started this protest for Friday, I wanted press to come so that they can see what they're doing to destroying families and separating them. It was unfair that they targeted my husband, because on that same Friday, after the protest, 2 hours after, they got him downstairs to the management office. And the first question that he was asked, if we release you now, will you tell your wife to stop this protest? The second question was, did you know your wife was organizing the protest outside? And the third question was, are you the one organizing the strike inside? He said no comment to all of those three questions, that he wants to go to his cell. They took that literally, and they locked him in his cell. I didn't hear from him for hours. On Saturday, when I did visit him, his name was already highlighted on the paper. All the detainees that came down for visiting hours, they came down. My husband was the only one that didn't come down. I went to the guard and I told him, why did my husband not come down? His name was highlighted on the paper. I saw the paper. And the guard told me, I wanted to talk to you before I brought him down. He took 10 minutes asking me questions about why I'm spreading lies, why I am talking to the press, why I'm trying to bring light into what they're doing is unjust. He said, why are you telling people that we're feeding them worms? Why are you telling people that we don't give them medical care? I said, because it's true. And he said, it's not true. You're just spreading lies. I stood back a little bit and I said, do you want me to get testimony from every detainee here? Do you want me to do that? He said, no, just stop spreading lies. And I said, bring me my husband. After I left, I stayed out the night. It was Sunday now. I got a call from him at 3 saying if I'm going to go in to see him. I said yes. We were on the phone talking about that he was waking up, what he's doing the day and everything. And then on a recorded monitor line, I heard agents tell my husband, release, Martin Soto, release, release. Outside, outside, America, America, release. Release, like you're getting released, like you're going out, like you're not getting deported, like you're getting out. I have witnesses from the detainees inside of Unit 2 that they saw my husband sign the order of release. I was in the ramp, on the visitation chapel ramp. I was looking at the door when they get released or when they get transferred. I saw him handcuffed. And two agents, he was refusing to get in the van. Two agents grabbed him by his ankles and his arms or his wrists and threw him in the van. I saw him personally thrown into the van. At that moment, I called inside. I said, Sally, Steph, like it's Martin, like that's him. I rushed out. I opened. I ran out. And the guards, the security people in the little house, in the little penthouse, they were laughing while I was running out. Everybody was blocking the van because they knew it was Martin. They knew it was my husband. He was banging on the windows saying, Gabby, where's my wife, Gabby? Help, help. Right now, my husband is in Elizabeth Detention Center, but if you look up his name, he's not in an ICE location. He's not in the ICE locator. Like, he's disappeared from the locator. And that is what ICE is doing. They're separating people. They're disappearing them. Innocent people.
0: Did you get to see your husband in Elizabeth where he's being detained now?
4: Yes.
0: And what did he say?
4: When I saw him, he had his wrist bruised, his arm bruised. It was red, purple, black. He told me how they threw him in the van, how they threw him in the floor. When they returned him back to Delaney, how they threw him in the last car when they were trying to escort him out. Sorry. On Monday, after midnight, when ICE agents showed up to Delaney, around 2 a.m., the first three cars that were there were a diversion because they knew protesters were there. As soon as they were closing the barricade to not let any more cars through, one of the last cars, like the gray car speeding off, that was my husband in it. He told me that he saw every single moment. He saw ICE agents pepper spraying people. He saw people blocking the cars. He saw people trying to fight for him. People were trying to fight to not let that van, to not let those cars leave. He saw all of that, but he was restrained to the car.
0: And a GoFundMe page has been set up for you, Gabriela?
4: Yes. Because my husband, he's facing criminal charges from ICE because they are claiming that my husband assaulted them. So I'm trying to find out on what more charges that they can charge him with. I'm trying to see if I can get associated with lawyers, whether it's pro bono or whether it's, you know, paid lawyers, anything, because I know that criminal charges, they're very, really bad. And because I did the I-130 petition for him to give him citizenship because he's my husband and I'm legally married to him.
0: And you're a U.S. citizen.
4: And I'm a U.S. citizen. So these criminal charges can actually hold back on his process. So I'm trying to find a lawyer willing to take on his case so that they can prove that he didn't assault ICE. He's one person with five ICE agents, five, six, seven ICE agents. So how can one person arrested, like handcuffed, assault so many people, so many ICE agents who are armed. They're armed. They have guns. They can use their hands. They're a lot bigger than him. My husband in 4 months lost 30 pounds. He is really skinny right now. How can one person who is completely skinny and selfless and helpless assault so many people?
0: So they've charged him when they were transferring him to the Elizabeth jail.
4: Yes.
0: You have two children together with Martine, and you're pregnant with your third. What are you telling? How old are your little ones?
5: 1 and 4.
0: What does your 4-year-old understand?
4: She thinks Dad's at work. When we were at the protest, she was holding up the sign for her dad. She didn't know what was happening, but she said, I think to like a reporter, "Papa, I want my papa. Like, yo quiero mi papa. Like, I want my dad. I want to see my dad." Mm. She cries every time we leave the visitation, which is why I stopped trying to take her, because she gets anxious, she gets heartbroken. We're trying to tell her, "Dad's at work, he's coming, he's working because he has to buy you a big toy, or because she really wants a puppy." So we try to also tell her, "But dad is working to get you the puppy." And then she was like, "Puppy, no. Dad, yes."
6: I'd like to bring in Lee Adorno from Movimiento Cosecha. Lee, welcome to Democracy Now! Can you talk about this detention facility? It's been in operation, the largest one in the New York metro area. It's been open over a year. How many incidents have occurred in that facility that you're aware of?
7: Yes, so the facility has been reopened for about a year now. There was a lot of resistance in the community. We all said that it was going to be a bad idea for them to reopen it. There was already abuse reported prior to that. This year, unfortunately, we saw the first death at Delaney Hall during intake. The person who was being put into the detention facility wasn't even there for a day. And when we asked for explanation, the only thing that Gio really said was that he had fallen from the in the staircase or in the stairs. But nobody dies from falling down, right? We have been demanding more transparency. What started to happen here at the Delaney Hall in the past recent days that has gotten a lot of attention is actually the culmination of different letters that we have gotten from people who are detained describing the conditions.
0: If you can talk, Gabriella, about the demands of the people. Now, it's two things, right? They're on hunger strike and on a work strike. This is a for-profit company, Geo Group, that runs this facility. It's very interesting that the governor, Governor Sherrill, said that a private company should not be running a mass detention facility.
4: The conditions in there are horrible. They get paid $1.50 a day for a whole day of work. That is why mainly the hospitality tent outside of Delaney Hall, we help families with getting to their commissary because it's never enough. And there's families that sometimes just can't pay all the time for these things for them. It's basic things, toothbrushes, food, essential things. Their demands are not to get better conditions. Their demands are to get freed and be heard. There are innocent people in there.
0: And Gabriella, how are you communicating with people inside, Delaney, and how aware are they of the protests outside?
4: So we get phone calls every day. Martin, my husband, gave my number to his inmates, to his detainees, to contact me if anything. I get phone calls. They are very much aware of what is happening outside. We made it very strong for them to know that they are not alone inside, that we're not letting anything happen to them. My husband personally told me to tell Unit 2 to pass along the message to every single person to continue with the hunger strike, to continue with the labor strike, and for me to not give up on these detainees.
0: How much danger do you face?
4: I don't know personally, but I feel like I'm in a lot of danger because my name is out there everywhere. Personally, I am happy that I started this to protect these people, but at the same time, I also feel scared because if they were capable of doing damage to a congresswoman,
0: LaMonica McIver,
4: facing criminal charges, a congresswoman, if they were capable enough to do harm to her, me being just a nobody, what can they do to me? Or my husband? Like, I'm scared for both of us. I'm scared for my kids.
0: We heard Governor Sherrill mention Roxbury. Can you explain what Roxbury is? Not Roxbury, Massachusetts, but Roxbury, New Jersey. This was a warehouse that was purchased by ICE for, what, $130 million to warehouse people?
7: Yes, it was at sale for $60, but then ICE paid $120-something million, like double the price of what it was worth. So we're already starting to see the red flags
0: pop up. This was under Kristi Noem, who was fired by Trump?
7: I believe so, yes. But we're starting to see that flag of, like, why are they throwing money at these places, these warehouses, to convert them into detention centers when we are clearly seeing that it's a bad idea from Delaney Hall, right? What is very concerning about Roxbury is that it's even bigger than Delaney Hall. The last detention center that...
0: Delaney could house something like 1,000 people,
7: yes,
0: right?
7: The new one would be able to house 1,500, like, at minimum, like, very easily.
0: That was community organizer Lee Adorno with Movimiento Cosecha, a harvest movement, and also Gabriela Soto. Gabriela has been organizing outside the Delaney Hall Immigration Jail in Newark, New Jersey, while her husband Martin Soto was inside. He participated in the ongoing hunger and labor strike, but was moved to the Elizabeth Jail over the weekend. Gabriela is a U.S. citizen. She and Martin have two kids. She's also 4 months pregnant. Special thanks to Amber Gagarin and Julie Cohen. Coming up, two police officers who were attacked on January 6, 2021, are suing President Trump. We'll speak with their attorney. Stay with us.

0: Nunca Más, Never Again by La Santa Cecilia in our Democracy Now! Studio. This is Democracy Now!, democracynow.org. I'm Amy Goodman. Two officers who defended the Capitol January 6, 2021, have filed a lawsuit in federal court to block the creation of the nearly $1.8 billion so-called anti-weaponization fund. Some are calling it a thug fund. The fund was announced by the Department of Justice earlier this month as part of a settlement with President Trump and his family. The president sued his own administration's IRS for $10 billion over the leaking of his tax returns by an employee of a federal contractor. The $1.776 billion fund is intended to make payments to Trump supporters who say they were wrongly investigated or prosecuted by previous administrations. Critics, which include some Republicans in Congress, have accused Trump of creating a slush fund for his allies, including insurrectionists who joined the January 6 riot at the U.S. Capitol. Capitol Police Officer Harry Dunn and Metropolitan Police Officer Daniel Hodges are bringing the lawsuit because the fund could be used to compensate the Capitol rioters who attacked them and put their lives at risk. Both officers say they've faced continuous credible threats ever since. On January 6, 2021, Metropolitan Police Officer Daniel Hodges was nearly crushed to death. In this tape, you hear Officer Hodges as he's pinned against a door by the mob. Called Anti-Weaponization Fund would be overseen by five commissioners. First, it was said four of whom would be appointed by the attorney general, though the attorney general, Todd Blanche, said he'd appoint all five to serve at the pleasure of the president. For more, we're joined by Brendan Ballew, CEO of the Public Integrity Project, representing officers Harry Dunn and Daniel Hodges, the police officers suing the Trump administration over the $1.8 billion fund to compensate Trump's allies. Brendan Ballew is a former federal prosecutor who himself spent 2 years prosecuting January 6 Capitol rioters. His new book is titled When Companies Run the Courts, How Forced Arbitration Became America's Secret Justice System. Welcome to Democracy Now, Brendan. Start off, I mean, that chilling moment where Hodges is being crushed in a door as he shouts, screams, moans. Talk about what this suit is.
1: Yeah, so let's talk about officers Dunn and Hodges specifically. You know, you talk about that specific moment where Officer Hodges was being crushed in the door in the tunnel connecting the Capitol to the inaugural stage. He could have died there. Later, he almost had his eyes gouged out by another rioter. Officer Dunn was at one point surrounded by rioters who were hurling racial epithets at them. Both of them could have died that day. And the scary thing is that the threat to these officers doesn't end on January 6, 2021. By the mere fact that they're continuing to speak out about January 6 to make sure that the history of that day is not forgotten or erased, they continue to receive threats, credible threats of violence, credible death threats. And the real concern that we have with this slush fund that Donald Trump is creating is that this is going to be a way to funnel $1.8 billion to supporters of the president who have previously enacted violence in his name and who may be the very ones threatening our clients. So in a very real way, this slush fund is about more than just corruption. This is about the personal safety of these officers who defended the Capitol on January 6.
0: So I want to turn now to July 2021, months after the attack. The House of Representatives Select Committee investigating the January 6 insurrection at the Capitol held its first hearing, listening to testimony of four officers attacked by Trump supporters while defending the Capitol. This is one of the men that you're representing, Brendan, U.S. Capitol Police Officer Harry Dunn, describing that racist abuse he and other black officers encountered January 6th.
2: More and more insurrectionists were pouring into the area by the speaker's lobby near the rotunda, and some wearing MAGA hats and shirts that said Trump 2020. I told them to just leave the Capitol, and in response, they yelled, "No, man, this is our house. President Trump invited us here. We're here to stop the steal. Joe Biden is not the president. Nobody voted for Joe Biden. I'm a law enforcement officer, and I do my best to keep politics out of my job. But in this circumstance, I responded, well, I voted for Joe Biden. Does my vote not count? Am I nobody?" That prompted a torrent of racial epithets. One woman in a pink MAGA shirt yelled, "You hear that, guys? This voted for Joe Biden." Then the crowd, perhaps around 20 people, joined in screaming, "Boo! No one had ever, ever called me a while wearing the uniform of a Capitol Police officer. In the days following the attempted insurrection, other Black officers shared with me their own stories of racial abuse on January 6th. One officer told me he had never, and in his entire 40 years of life, been called a to his face, and that streak ended on January 6th. Yet another Black officer later told me he had been confronted by insurrectionists in the Capitol who told him, "Put your gun down and we'll show you what kind of you really are."
0: That was Officer Harry Dunn testifying before the House of Representatives Select Committee investigating the January 6th insurrection at the Capitol. And this is Officer Hodges.
3: On my left was a man with a Clear Riot shield stolen during the assault. He slammed it against me and, with all the weight of the bodies pushing behind him, trapped me. My arms were pinned and effectively useless, trapped against either the shield on my left or the doorframe on my right. With my posture granting me no functional strength or freedom of movement, I was effectively defenseless and gradually sustaining injury from the increasing pressure of the mob. Directly in front of me, a man seized the opportunity of my vulnerability. He grabbed the front of my gas mask and used it to beat my head against the door. He switched to pulling it off my head, the straps stretching against my skull and straining my neck. He never uttered any words I recognized, but opted instead for guttural screams. I remember him foaming at the mouth. He also put his cell phone in his mouth so that he had both hands free to assault me. Eventually, he succeeded in stripping away my gas mask, and a new rush of exposure to CS and OC spray hit me. The mob of terrorists were coordinating their efforts now, shouting, "Heave! Ho!" as they synchronized, pushing their weight forward, crushing me further against the middle doorframe. The man in front of me grabbed my baton that I still held in my hands, and in my current state, I was unable to retain my weapon. He bashed me in the head and face with it, rupturing my lip and adding additional injury to my skull.
0: So that was Metropolitan Police Officer Daniel Hodges. So we just heard from Hodges and Dunn, Brendan Blue, the two men that you represent. If you can talk about Todd Blanche, President Trump's former personal attorney, now the attorney general, when he himself was questioned by Senator Van Hollen and others, refused to say that they would even rule out those insurrectionists who attacked police. Talk about why you believe this fund is illegal. President Trump calls it an anti-weaponization fund. Others call it a thug fund.
1: Yeah, absolutely. So let's start with what purportedly created this fund in the first place, which is the lawsuit that you mentioned by Donald Trump against his own IRS. Now, to have an actual lawsuit in federal court, you need what lawyers call a case or controversy. The two sides actually need to be opposed to each other. And that just wasn't the case here. Donald Trump was on one side and his own IRS, which he controls, was on the other. And that led to a sham settlement over this potential $10 billion lawsuit. So this isn't really even the kind of case that the Department of Justice could settle. But even if it could, the settlement that it purported to reach, this creation of this weaponization, this slush, this thug fund, whatever you want to call it, is not authorized by statute. And what I mean by that is, It is functionally the creation of a new department or agency. And, you know, you can't use the fiction of a settlement to create a new government agency. You know, Republicans would be pretty mad, for instance, if Barack Obama used the fiction of a lawsuit to create the Consumer Financial Protection Bureau, for instance. It's the same thing here. This is the creation of a new agency that the president functionally controls, that he will get to decide how the money is spent and who the money goes to. Now,
0: and it could go to himself. Is that right? I mean, this is a settlement with him.
1: Oh, absolutely. You know, and they've made clear as part of this broader settlement, you know, he is going to be completely immune from any further IRS investigations. And so it only makes sense that they would potentially try to send money to him or to his family members or to his associates. But for us, I want to make clear for your audience, you know, it's not just, you know, this isn't just a profoundly corrupt slush fund, although it absolutely is that. This is a slush fund that will physically endanger our clients and the people like them, because you were very smart to play those quotes from officers Hodges and Dunn testifying about the dangers that they faced on January 6th. But they are continuing to face very real dangers by speaking out about January 6th. Since then, the risk that we run is that this slush fund is going to be used to pay the Proud Boys, the Oath Keepers, the very people that assaulted these officers and that continue to threaten them, and increase the danger against them, because it is going to give a presidential endorsement to these people, saying that not only if they enact violence against the president's enemies will they be put beyond the reach of the law, but they will actually be financially rewarded for doing so.
0: Brendan Belew, before we end, I was wondering if you can talk about the major thesis of your new book, When Companies Run the Courts, How Forced Arbitration Became America's Secret Justice System.
1: You're kind to ask. So America has a secret justice system that surrounds us, and yet we know almost nothing about it. It is an alternative to the public court system called forced arbitration. It's a system where instead of having a judge, you have a private arbitrator that is typically or often paid for by the very company that you are trying to sue. Proceedings happen in secret and can almost never be appealed. And so unsurprisingly, these courts almost always rule for the companies rather than for the consumers or the employees. Now, this all matters because we are increasingly being pushed into this private justice system. And if it feels like companies are increasingly beyond the reach of the law, if you're getting scammed by companies, overcharged by companies, getting worse customer service, getting discriminated against, hurt or even killed by companies, if that seems to be happening more than it used to, forced arbitration, pushing cases outside of our court system and into the secret justice system that companies largely control, can explain why companies are getting worse in so many ways.
0: Brendan Belew, we want to thank you for being with us, CEO of the Public Integrity Project, representing officers Harry Dunn and Daniel Hodges, the police officers suing the Trump administration. Brendan's new book, When Companies Run the Courts, How Forced Arbitration Became America's Secret Justice System. Coming up, the blind spot, how oligarchs dominate our democracies. We'll speak with Northwestern University political scientist Jeffrey Winters. Stay with us.

0: The Money Song by Dick Walters. This is Democracy Now!, democracynow.org. I'm Amy Goodman. We end today's show with a new book that looks at how the in-your-face power of the ultra-rich in the Trump administration isn't just a flaw of our current political moment, but a foundational feature of our democratic system. As the world moves towards an ever deeper state of wealth inequality, the power of oligarchs is greater than ever. Northwestern University political scientist Jeffrey Winters argues democracy's failure to address wealth inequality is by design. His new book is called The Blind Spot: How Oligarchs Dominate Our Democracies. And he's just published an article in Mother Jones headlined, "Tax Me If You Can, Oligarchs Are Robbing America Blind and the IRS is Powerful to Stop Them, is Powerless to Stop Them," in which Winters writes, quote, "How did America's oligarchs grow so willing to openly rub their wealth power in our faces? Well, a big part of it has to do with their success in neutering perhaps the greatest threat to their dominance, the ability of the government to tax them and to hold those who cheat accountable." For more, we go to Chicago, where we're joined by Northwestern University professor Jeffrey Winters. Thanks so much for being with us. Lay out the thesis of both this piece in Mother Jones and your book, The Blind Spot.
1: Well, it starts with something of a puzzle, which is the United States clearly is a country that has become more democratic over its history, far more inclusive, and yet the country has also become more unequal. And that sort of doesn't make sense. In fact, not only have we become more unequal, but liberal democracies around the world are now among the most unequal societies ever to have existed in human history. And this is a head scratcher for us, because if just the oligarchs or just the most powerful people in a dictatorship are completely in charge, we would expect that wealth would become more and more concentrated and the people down below would get very, very little. But in a democracy where there's power sharing, we would expect that that inequality would be kept in check. In fact, the opposite is happening. And so that's sort of the starting point of the book. To try to disentangle, to try to look at the historical story of how it is that oligarchy, which is about wealth power, is combined and fused with democracy, which we should think of as participation power. Both of them are operating in our system simultaneously.
0: Talk about what it means. I mean, when we see at President Trump's inauguration, the tech bros behind him, the billionaire supporters, not always supporters, but because he was becoming president, that brotherhood. Explain what it means when there is little regulation and how the IRS fits into all of this.
1: Sorry, the sound has gone out. But the question, the most of it that I heard is about the tech bros. And I think what we need to understand about the household names now that all of us are aware of, these very, very powerful and wealthy people, is that they are the most visible part of the oligarchs in our system today. But we also need to understand that they are just part of a much broader and deeper structural phenomenon. So we, on the one hand, these individuals are, because of their visibility, it's actually making the American population very aware of oligarchic power. We have to understand that 20 years ago, these were not the names that everyone knew. And 20 years from now, the names are going to be different. So we personalize it, but we also need to understand it in a much deeper structural and historical way.
0: You talk about how right now there is a wider gap between the rich and poor than was even during European feudalism or in Imperial Rome's slave society. Talk about the significance of this, Professor Winters.
1: Well, all of us are pretty aware that if we think back to Imperial Rome, we don't view it as an equal society. It certainly wasn't democratic. And if you take the gap between the wealthiest Roman senators and the average person in Imperial Rome, who was either a slave or a small farmer, the ratio of their wealth was about 16,000 to 1. If we fast forward, if we fast forward to today in the United States and we take the average person in the Forbes 400 compared to the median person in the United States, that has exploded to 140,000 to 1. And so we are just dramatically, dramatically more unequal. Our wealth is far more concentrated in fewer hands than ever before. And that, if it were under authoritarianism, might not be an issue. But what we are seeing is that it's actually in a democracy that this is happening. And I don't argue in the book against the idea that the United States is a democracy. I argue that it is very much a democracy. We have the right to vote. We have freedoms to speak. It is consent of the governed in so many ways. All of those things were very important to the framers to put in place. But the framers also, because there was an oligarchic democratic crisis at the time of the Constitutional Convention, they wanted to make sure that there were safeguards built into the system that would defend those with very concentrated wealth, the oligarchs of the day. And so that's how we get a system which is both democratic and oligarchic at the same time. Something which, by the way, never existed before in human history. We've always had a wealth pyramid, but it was always in the past sustained by force, fear, awe, intimidation of all kinds. What we have today is what I call participatory inequality. We have incredible inequality, but we participate in it.
0: How does AI exacerbate the wealth gap and the power gap, Professor Winters?
1: Well, AI is something that is evolving so rapidly, and so few of us really understand where it's going and how it's going to play out. But one thing is clear. This apparently transformational technology is in the hands and being controlled by very, very few people. And they are determined that it is going to be a profit-oriented endeavor. The competition is high. We are seeing concentration of capital in AI on an extraordinary level. And it is also, by many people's estimation, possibly going to unemploy people on an incredibly large scale. So if you put the concentration of wealth in the hands of a few corporations and the people who control them on the one hand, and what may be employment devastation going on in society on the other, if it plays out that way, it's a formula for extreme inequality, and I would say potentially destabilizing to society.
0: We just have a minute to go. You say we are 50 years into a period of exploding inequality in the United States and globally, clearly tearing the fabric of society. Where do you find hope? What can remedy this?
1: I think the hope is that there are policies that can be put in place already. But I'll just mention quickly something called the Corporate Transparency Act, which most people don't know about. It was passed in 2021 as part of the Defense Authorization Bill. And what it basically said was that all corporations, we would know the beneficial ownership of corporations. There would be a registry because you can set up a corporation in Delaware, Wyoming, and elsewhere, which is completely secret. And those kinds of entities are very important for oligarchs to evade taxes, to move their money around the world in very secret ways. That got passed. It turns out in March 2025, the Treasury Department essentially gutted it by making 99.9% of all corporations exempt from it. Those battles are incredibly important. They're doable. People have to be aware and pay attention to these fundamental kinds of struggles. That's just the beginning. There are many, many more things, and I try to lay them out in the book.
0: And the book is
1: a set of ideas about what to do about oligarchy.
0: The book is called The Blind Spot, How Oligarchs Dominate Our Democracies. Jeff Winters is professor of political science at Northwestern University. That does it for our show. I'll be at the IFC tonight at 6 o'clock for the showing of Steal a Story, Please About Democracy Now! With director Tia Carlson, Tia Lesson, and Chani Nicholas, tomorrow in Great Barrington, Friday in Tucson, Saturday in Phoenix, and then next weekend in Tampa as well as in Miami, and then on to Vermont. You can check our website at democracynow.org. I'm Amy Goodman. Thank you so much for joining us.
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Dang, Shawty. 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I mean, WTUL New Orleans, 91.5 FM. This is DJ Lapis Lazuli. And you are happily tuned in to Head in the Clouds. It's currently turning to now 10:03 a.m. on this Wednesday, May 27th. How you doing? I hope the day's been treating you well so far. Since we're at the top of the hour, I'm just letting y'all know what's happening tonight in the city of New Orleans. Starting off at 4 this afternoon, Free Skate is happening at the Fred Hampton Free Store. A little bit later at 5 p.m., the Merrill Zimmerman Quintet is performing at Snug Harbor Jazz Bistro. At 7, Paul Gilbert is at the House of Blues. Also at 7, Live Model Drink and Draw is taking place at OK Bar. A little bit later at 8 p.m., Geeks Who Drink Trivia Night is happening at 12 Mile Limit. Also, a little bit later at 9 p.m., Charlie and Tropicalis is joined with James McClaskey to perform at Saturn Bar. And also, the drop-in jam session is happening at the Dewdrop Inn Hotel and Lounge, also at 9. At 10 p.m., the Chamber Noir is performing at Santos Bar. And last but not least, also at the 10 p.m. hour, Karaoke with Pearl is happening at OK Bar. Yes, indeed. That first song you just heard was the album opener from something that was just put in our library recently. That was The House That Doesn't Exist by Melody's Echo Chamber. First track off of their 2025 release, Unclouded. Alrighty, I'm going to go ahead and keep that smooth dream pop and dream rock vibes going. If I'm not mistaken, I've got track 2 from Maria Somerville's record, Luster. That track is titled Projections. I hope y'all dig it as much as I do. Well, thank y'all so much for tuning in, as always. This is DJ Lapis Lazuli. Keep your feet on the ground and your head in the clouds.

Whoa. I didn't see you there. WTUL New Orleans, 91.5 FM. This is DJ Lapis Lazuli, and you're tuning into Head in the Clouds. It's currently 10:32 a.m. on this Wednesday, May 27th. Since it is that half-hour point, I'm just coming on real quick for a little PSA and promo. 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Again, the hotline's number is, and I promise I'll get it right this time, 504-654-9543. Every Saturday morning, the Kids Show with DJ Liz E brings you family-friendly programming to start your day off right. 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Starting off at 10 a.m., I went ahead and hit y'all with The House That Doesn't Exist by Melody's Echo Chamber. That's off of her new record, Unclouded. 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No Easy Way Down by The Rain Parade. That was a request from a loyal listener. After that, we played Single Girl by Lush, followed by Only Tomorrow by the one and only My Bloody Valentine. Yes, indeed. Kind of just now noticing that as I look at these tracks here in the log, nearly all of the songs are coming from albums that were released through the record labels Domino or 4AD. How funny. How silly. Shout out to 4AD and Domino for carrying a safe space for shoegaze and dream pop. Yes, indeed. Alrighty. I'm going to go ahead and switch it up to another type of pop. I got some indie pop and electronica queued up. This is another record I just recently was able to add to our collection. This is... Who is this again? It's Samuel T. Herring's band. Why do I remember the singer's name but not the band? It's Future Islands. This is off of their recent record. It's a B-sides and rarities compilation album titled From a Hole in the Floor to a Fountain of Youth. And the track is titled Find Love. Don't mind if I do. Anyways, thank y'all so much for tuning in as always. This is DJ Lapis Lazuli. You already know what the deal is. Keep your feet on the ground and your head in the clouds.

Excuse me. Waiter, waiter. Could I please have another serving of WTU on New Orleans, 91.5 FM? Yeah, kid, you sure can. But before I give you another serving of that, let me go ahead and start with the veggies real quick. That being, the list of events happening tonight in the city of New Orleans. By the way, how are y'all doing? This is DJ Lapis Lazuli being silly yet again on the microphone like always. Starting off at 4 p.m. this afternoon, we've got the free skate. We've got some free skate happening till 10 p.m. at Fred Hampton Free Store. At 5 p.m., Merrill Zimmerman Quintet is performing at Snug Harbor Jazz Bistro. At 7 p.m., Paul Gilbert is performing at the House of Blues New Orleans. Also at the 7 p.m. hour, Live Model Drink and Draw is taking place at OK Bar. A little bit later at 8 p.m., Geeks Who Drink Trivia Night is taking place at 12 Mile Limit. Also, a little bit later at 9 p.m., Charlie and the Tropicales is joined by James McClaskey to perform at Saturn Bar. Also at that 9 p.m. hour, the Drop-In Jam Session is taking place at the Dew Drop-In Hotel and Lounge. A little bit later at 10 p.m., Chamber Noir is performing at Santos Bar. And last but not least, Karaoke with Pearl. That's Pearl with an exclamation point at the end. Is taking place at OK Bar. And that's what's happening tonight in the city of New Orleans. If you have any more questions, you can always head over to the website, www.wtuonneworleans.com. Scroll to the top, select the event calendar tab, and not only can you find out more information about tonight's events, you can find out more information about future events. Quick little track review since we started at the top of the half hour. At 10:35 a.m., we started with Find Love by Future Islands off their most recent record compilation. Or should I say compilation record? After that, we played We're Looking for a Lot of Love by Hot Chip, She Wants by Metronomy, Comic Relief by Video Age, that is a local band, Sedan Magic by DuckTales, and most recently you just heard Fool in parentheses, that is, by Puma Blue off his recent record that he released, Croak a Dream. Yes, indeed. I hope you all dug that little half hour of indie pop, groovy indie pop. I'm going to get a little bit more energetic for the next half hour. I got Silver Sun Pickup sophomore album Swoon queued up, and I got track 3 ready to go. That is Growing Old is Getting Old. Yeah, you're telling me. I started off on the mic talking like a little kid, then immediately had my voice drop. Anyways, I'm gonna get back to the tunes. Thank y'all so much for tuning in, as always. It means a lot. You already know what the deal is. Keep your feet on the ground and your head in the clouds.

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This is DJ Lapis Lazuli, and you've been tuning into Head on the Clouds. 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Storm Surge of Reverb serves up a jumbo portion of high-energy surf and instrumental rock and roll music every Monday from 4 to 6 p.m. It's not just Wipeout on repeat, it's vintage and new bands from around the world playing wild, strange, and wonderful rock and roll instrumentals. That's Storm Surge of Reverb, every Monday from 4 to 6 p.m. Quick little track review since we started at the top of the hour. I went ahead and hit y'all with Growing Old is Getting Old by Silver Sun Pickups, followed by Modern Way by Kaiser Chiefs, La Cobra by El Mató a un Policía Motorizado, I'm Not Crying, You're Crying by English Teacher, followed by Dame Commander by Avery Island BCE. That's a local band. After that, I hit y'all with a little instrumental that was Dollhouse by Wild Nothing, followed by Snow in California by The Stills, and Wild Nothing again. I played Canyon on Fire most recently. Yes, indeed. Nice little array of indie rock for you. Alrighty. Got a little less than a half hour left, and like usual, I'll go ahead and take some ganders at dream pop and shoegaze, past, present, and within different contexts. Right now, I got some more ambient dream pop, as I would like to describe it. I'm not sure how many of y'all are familiar with this act, but it's one that's kind of grown on me. I should definitely check out more. It's A Sunny Day in Glasgow, and the record is titled Scribble Mural Comic Journal. Track is titled 5:15 Train. But DJ Lapis Lazuli, it's only 11:32 a.m. Shut up. Anyways, thank y'all so much for tuning in, as always. It's DJ Lapis Lazuli. Keep your feet on the ground. Enter head in the clouds.

Hey Divas, WTUL New Orleans 91.5 FM, it's DJ Lapis Lazuli, and you've been tuning in to Head on the Clouds. I'm just doing a quick little track review and parting words before I leave y'all with the last song of the day for my show. Starting off at 11:32, we played 5:15 Train by Sunny Day in Glasgow, followed by Dust by Snuggle, Cloud in Places by Grouper, Aside from Should, You've Said It Before by Mojave 3, and most recently you just heard Hotel Valet by Tennis. Yes, indeed. I leave y'all with the album closer from the Sunday's debut record, Reading, Writing, and Arithmetic. That was released in 1990. The track is Joy. Because why not? I'm feeling joyous. Anyway, stick around for DJ Dirty Rose or Toolbot. To be determined. As always, it's DJ Lapis Lazuli. Keep your feet on the ground and your head in the clouds.

Hello and welcome back to WTO New Orleans. This is 91.5 FM and this is DJ Dirty Rose with my friend DJ Z. And you guys just heard Carole King, Brother Brother, and then Fleetwood Mac, Say You Love Me. We got some couple fun songs today and some also some interesting random choices. So I hope you guys enjoy this show. But there's some things going on in New Orleans today. So at 4 at the Fred Hampton Free Store, we have free skate from 4 to 10 p.m. 5 at Snug Harbor Jazz Bistro, we have Merrill Zipperman and the Quintet. 7 at House of Blues, we have Paul Gilbert. 7 at OK Bar, we have Live Model Drink and Draw. 8 at 12 Mile Limit, we have Geeks Who Drink Trivia Night. 9 at Saturn Bar, Charlie and the Tropicals and James McClaskey. 9 at Dewdrop Inn Hotel and Lounge, there's the Drop-In Jam Session. 10 at Santos Bar, we have Chamber Noir. 10 at OK Bar, we have Karaoke with Pearl. So yeah, that's what's going on this evening. And yeah, let's get back into it. This is 91.5 FM, and I hope you guys enjoy.

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Don't mean you can ride on a horse. You might have got a plane, but that don't make you fly.

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This is DJ Dirty Rose, and you're listening to the Rose of Delight. I have a couple PSAs for y'all. CASA New Orleans is seeking volunteers, especially African American men, to serve as advocates for children in foster care. More information is available by phone at 504-522-1962 or by email to info@casanewOrleans.org. You can catch WTUL's country show every Sunday from 2 to 4 p.m. Tune in for 2 hours of folk blues, cow punk, western swing, that rockabilly thing, outlaw, and everything in between, right here on WTUL. So yeah, you guys just heard Big Money by John Baptiste, Sarah Smile by Darrah Hall and John Oates, You Can't Hurry Love by The Supremes, Pacific Island by The Ovals, and The Jimi Hendrix Experience, Love or Confusion, La Dida by The Murmurs, Don't Be Like That by David Byrne. And yeah, I hope you guys enjoy the rest of the show. This is 91.5 FM. Let's get on with it. Stop.

Big Money by John Baptiste and Sarah Smile by Darrell Hall and John Oates. I have a couple things going on this evening. So 4 at the Fred Hampton Free Store, we have Free Skate from 4 to 10. 5 at Snug Harbor Jazz Bistro, we have Merrill Zipperman Quintet. 7 at House of Blues, we have Paul Gilbert. 7 at OK Bar, we have Live Model Drink and Draw. And 8 at the 12 Mile Limit, Geeks Who Drink Trivia Night. 9 at Saturn Bar, Charlie in the Tropicals and James McClaskey. 9 at Dew Drop Inn Hotel and Lounge, we have the Drop-In Jam Session. 10 at Santos Bar, we have Chamber Noir. And finally at 10, we have at Okiga Bar, there's Karaoke with Pearl. So yeah, we got some more music for y'all. And yeah, enjoy. This is 91.5 FM.

Hello and welcome back to WTO New Orleans 91.5 FM. And this is DJ Dirty Rose and this is The Rose Delight. I have a couple PSAs for y'all. Shared housing of New Orleans matches people seeking places to live with elderly, disabled homeowners. 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We got about 20 minutes left for you guys. So, hope you guys are enjoying the show, and we're gonna get back into it.

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o'clock at the Saturn Bar is Charlie and the Tropicals and James McClaskey. 9 p.m. tonight at the Dewdrop Inn and Lounge is the Dewdrop Inn Jam Session. 10 o'clock at Santos Bar is the Chamber Noir. 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

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o'clock tonight at the House of Blues, you can see Paul Gilbert. 7 p.m. at the OK Bar is Live Model Drink and Draw. 8 o'clock at 12 Mile Limit is Geeks Who Drink Trivia Night. 9 o'clock at the Saturn Bar is Charlie and the Tropicals and James McClaskey. 9 o'clock at the Dewdrop Inn, Hotel and Lounge, is Dewdrop Jam Session. 10 o'clock at Santos Bar, you can see Chamber Noir. 10 o'clock at the OK Bar is Karaoke with Pearl.

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crying down all them honeymoons. Put them in a pillowcase. Wait next to the switchblades and the amusement park for me. Strangle all the Christmas carols. Scratch out all the prayers. Tie them up with barbed wire. Push them down the stairs. I'll whittle you a pistol.

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1: 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I play bass for Jane's Addiction. 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We're told.

0: Hi, this is James Mastro from the Bongos. 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

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They call this progressive stereo. I call it schizophrenia.

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I just get sick of commercials. And WTUL doesn't have commercials. And I'm so glad, 'cause commercials make me sad. Yeah, I'm so sick of dumb commercials. I just go, oh,

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1, 2, 3, 4. Here we are. Is that enough? And now I just start. 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

Alrighty, got a little bit of classic oldies in on you there. Since nobody was here before my assigned shift, that was, of course, Mr. Frank Zappa, title track off of his album Apostrophe. Before that, XTC from their second album. Let's see, what is that second card? White Music. We heard I'll Set Myself on Fire. I'll Set Myself, I'll Set Myself, I'll Set Myself on Fire. Backwater before that from Brian Eno's album Before and After Science. Started off my little progressive show takeover with David Bowie from the Heroes album. We heard Joe the Lion. And it is straight up 6 o'clock. You are now in tune to the world of jazz here on WTUL New Orleans. Time to go bopping in the Big Easy with your pal Big Al here on your progressive oasis on the FM dial. 91.5 FM, but not until I tell you what's going on around town tonight. So let's see what we got. Snug Harbor has Merrill Zimmerman Quintet. They started at 5 o'clock. They're probably still going on there at 7 o'clock. House of Blues has Paul Gilbert. 7 o'clock at the OK Bar. It's live model drink and draw. Back to Snug Harbor at 7:30, and again at 9:30. It's the Uptown Jazz Orchestra with Jason Stewart. At 8 o'clock, 12 Mile Limit has Geeks Who Drink Trivia Night. 9 o'clock at the Saturn Bar, it's Charlie and the Tropicalis, along with James McClaskey. At 9 o'clock, the Dewdrop Inn Hotel and Lounge has the Drop-In, in with two N's, jam session. At Santos Bar at 10, it's Chambre Noire. And at 10 o'clock over at OK Bar, it's Karaoke with Pearl. So, let's play some jazz. We're going to start off with a 1976 release. Year I graduated from high school. Bicentennial year. This came out then. Mr. Jaco Pastorius played with several people, most notably Weather Report, but also played with Pat Metheny, played with Joni Mitchell, a bunch of other people. This is him on his own. And we're going to start off with from his self-entitled first release, Jaco Pastorius, we're going to listen to Continuum here on WTUL New Orleans.

Now, I want to talk about joy. 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It's having a good time, having your own private party, wherever and whenever you damn well please. 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It's feeling good without being high. 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

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And you're gonna hear my voice, and you may try to turn a deaf ear toward me, but you're going to hear my truth. And you may not even like music, but you're gonna hear my song. That's right. Amen.

All right. And that was Adam O'Farrell. Don't know if he's related to Arturo O'Farrell or not. Guess I could look that up real quick. Let's see.

Our survey says that yes, it is Arturo O'Farrell's son, Adam O'Farrell. He's the trumpeter there. And that was from his album entitled Elephant. And what we heard there was a cut entitled Curves and Convolutions. Before that, Terry Lyon Carrington and Christy Daschle's album We Insist 2025, a remake of the Max Roach album We Insist, with Joyful Noise. Brian Goldberg Trio before that, from their Live at Dizzy's album that just came out recently, we heard It Ain't Necessarily So. The Papini Sisters before that, from a 2007 release called The Rise and Fall of Ruby Woo, we heard It Don't Mean a Thing If It Ain't Got That Swing. Started off the world of jazz with Jaco Pastorius from his first album, self-entitled, with a cut entitled Continuum. And you are bopping in the Big Easy with Big Al on your progressive oasis, 91.5 FM, WTUL New Orleans. It is time to tell you that this public service announcement is brought to you by WTUL New Orleans. The Fair Housing Action Center helps victims of mortgage scams, discrimination in home loans, and other forms of foul play in lending. More information is available online at gnofairhousing.org, or you can call them on the phone at 504-596-2100. And if you call me up here, if you need that information, again, I'll be more than happy to read that back to you. But until then, if you want to keep in touch with WTUL's events, playlists, and other updates, you can check out our social media pages. 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And our website is WTUL.fm, where you can also listen to us if you're outside of our listening range or not near a radio and are near a computer. Anyway, we will continue on with vocalist, tenor, and sax artist Mr. Abate Berihun and his Addis Ken project. CD entitled Addis Ken, and this is a cut entitled One for Roy. Abate Berihun singing for you in, I believe it's an Ethiopian language. Check it out.

gets a hood of his car, putting out a cigarette in his hand. Crawl up a chugle that it pumps, and Romero's beating body. And seeing how far they can spit, well, it was just another night. And now they're huddled in the brake lights of a 58 Bel Air. And listening to how Romeo killed the sheriff with his knife. And they all jump and they hear the sirens. Romeo just laughs. It's all a racket in the world. They ain't never gonna save that copper's ass. He ain't never gonna see another summertime for cutting down my brother. And leaving him like a dog beating the car without his knife. Romeo says, hey man, give me a cigarette. And they hurry for that pack. Frankie lies for him, bats him on the back. There's a bottle in a milk truck.

Little bit of Tom Waits for you. That was from the album Blue Valentine. We heard Romeo is Bleeding. Before that, and see, when did that come out? 78. Before that, we heard from guitarist Rick Wright, from Rick Wright's Fundamental Forces. From their album Green, we heard Patience. Vocalist Lily Maljic before that from The Nearness of You in Loving Memory of John Rotondi, we heard Easy to Love. Thomas Morgan before that from a title cut from his CD Around You is a Forest. And Abate Berihun from the album. With the Addis Ken project called Addis Ken, we heard One for Roy. And that is what started off that last set. It is, once again, time to tell you what's going on around town tonight. So let's go ahead and do that. At 7 o'clock, House of Blues has Paul Gilbert. At 7:30, and again at 9:30 over at Snug Harbor, it's the Uptown Jazz Orchestra with Jason Stewart. At 7 o'clock, OK Bar has Live Model Drink and Draw. 8 o'clock, 12 Mile Limit has Geeks Who Drink Trivia Night. 9 o'clock, Saturn Bar has Charlie and the Tropicalis along with James McClaskey. 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